0: James chases a slider down and away. Breaking ball down and away. One and two the count. Perry looking to get out of this inning. His 27th pitch on the way. And it's wide of the zone to even us up at 2-2. Kenny Piper just went deep. A grand slam. Back-to-back games of the grand slam for Montgomery. They might set some records in terms of runs scored. This pace, just ridiculous. 2-2 pitch. James chased down and away, and he strikes out. Second strikeout for Perry, but a lot of damage done. The Biscuits get 7 runs in the frame. They send 11 batters to the plate, and we go bottom six with the Biscuits up double digits. It's 13-3 Montgomery over the Shuckers on Jack 740.
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3: If I were to ask you what makes for a good night's sleep, you'd probably say a dark, quiet room, not too many things on your mind. But every night when you go to get some Z's, how often do you really think about the temperature in your bedroom? Temperature may be one of the most underappreciated factors in sleep. That's according to the Senior Vice President of Research and Scientific Affairs at the National Sleep Foundation. We often hear about lights and screens and stress, but even modest changes in temperature and airflow can influence both how quickly you fall asleep and how deeply you stay asleep. Most experts will recommend a room temperature of 60 to 67 degrees Fahrenheit. You might also experiment with your sheets and what you actually wear to bed. Play around a bit and see what improves your sleep. You might be delightfully surprised. I'm Dr. Sanjay Gupta, helping you live a better life.
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0: Well, Garrett Edwards is in line for another win. He entered the week with one, and he's got a shot to make it two and two starts this week. Good stuff from this offense. They continue to churn out runs. They've done it in various ways here tonight. Sacrifice flies, RBI knocks. They've driven in with some walks. They've done it on homers. But the night is over for Garrett Edwards. David Garcia is pinch hitting for Marco Dinges. Well, pay attention to that. That might mean something. Did not see Dinges exit. Pitch home is lugged in the air. Foul, out of play on the left side. But there's a new arm. This is Jacob Kamatz. Kamatz is on in relief of Edwards. We'll get the final line for him in just a moment. Biscuits offense has kept us busy this week. That's for sure. This one hit high in the air. Left side off Garcia's bat in foul territory. The third baseman, Cam James, is over there. He'll squeeze it. And there's one away for Kamatz. Well, Garrett Edwards mentioned in line for the win. He goes five innings, allowing three runs. Only two of them were earned. He gave up the home run that allowed an error to score. He walked four and struck out three, giving up his five hits. So, important part, five innings, three runs, two allowed in earned fashion. Jacob Kamatz has his first out on a foul out to third. Here's Mark Coley, the second. First offering is off the plate. Coley fouls this one down at Piper's feet. David Garcia on. Expect him to take Dinch's spot behind the plate. They're both catchers. From this vantage point, don't have a great view down into the dugout to see if anything's going on with Dinges. There is a pitch just wide of the zone. He's off to a slow start here in his Double-A tenure, but a very talented player, skyrocketed through the system. The Brewers buyers at this deadline, or at least expected to be, 2-1, is cut on and missed. You would think that they would be buying at the position that they are in, just like the Rays did earlier today. And top 15 prospect can go quite some ways. It's just settling into Double-A. Right-hander deals home. And this misses above the zone. Jacob Kamatz this year, a 3.91 ERA now after that foul out. But he's in a 3-2 count against Mark Coley, who's hit safely in three in a row, but 0-for-2 in this one with a strikeout and a ground out to third. Here's the payoff. It is down and away with a curveball, and that is ball four. Well, the last hit for Biloxi was Blake Burke's single in the third inning. But they've had plenty of base runners. Four walks since that in the third. Biscuits have scored 10 unanswered. Make a 3-3 game, a 13-3 game. But Daniel Guillarte will bat from the right side. He's 0-for-2 with two flyouts to center. Overn shadowed over into right center at the moment. This one pulled on the ground over to the third. James has it, looks to second, slings on, outs the call. The relay is not in time. Well, Guillarte able to leg it out. It's a fielder's choice, and he replaces Mark Coley. It goes 5-4 on the fielder's choice. A throw back over to first was not in time. Well, Guillarte on for Josiah Ragsdale, who's in search of his first hit. Ragsdale dives in from the left side. Lefty leadoff hitter has reached once that came on an error back in the third, and then he came around to score on that homer by Jesus Mede, who's on deck at the moment. Guillarte takes his lead, and the first pitch is crushed to center. O'Vern retreating, numbers pointed back towards the plate, now flips around at the wall. He is there, the ballpark holds. Austin O'Vern holds the final out, and Jacob Kamatz has a four-batter scoreless and hitless frame. He leaves the walk allowed over there at first, and we are through six on this Sunday evening. It's 13-3 Montgomery over Biloxi on Jack 740.
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0: Well, the Biscuits are coming up of an 11-batter, 7-run, 5-hit. Top of the sixth inning. They lead it 13-3 to the top of the seventh. And they will see the same arm. Tanner Perry is out there on the bump. Here in his Double-A debut, he's thrown 28 pitches, and the Biscuits, across the three outs that he recorded, were able to bring all three of his inherited runners around to score. And then a grand slam netted four for Kenny Piper and the Biscuits against the righty. Here's Austin O'Vern, top of the car. O'Vern, Kenny, and Taylor do up. Lefty, lefty, lefty. All right, he deals home. And the first pitch is pulled foul up that first baseline. Esteban Gonzalez over there in the first base coach's box. Throws his hands up. He didn't have to move much. Threw him up as if he was saying, don't hit me. Been a quiet few hours on the trade front. Oh, well. Cut on and missed. There's been some rumors that the Rays are linked to Luis Arraez of the San Francisco Giants. And the talks last night were that the Rays were looking to do a package deal. They wanted to grab Robbie Ray and Luis Arraez and all that just talk, of course. And now they have a starting pitcher. So not sure if they'd be in on Robbie Ray or not. 0-2 dips low, and it's 1-2 on the lefty O'Vern. Certainly think there's some truth behind their interest in Luis Arraez. Very much their style hitter, guy that does not strike out. He doesn't hit much power. 1-2 is lined right at the shortstop, Made. Made takes one step to his right, and gloves it in front of his face, and O'Vern is out for just the second time tonight. Line out to short begins the seventh, and Cooper Kenny stands in. Lefty settles into the box in that back of the left-handed batter's box, and he watches a breaking ball on the outer edge. Righty twirls home. There's a swing and a miss, and it's nothing in two. So Perry has settled in a bit. Well-placed changeup. He got a hard hit line drive for an out against O'Vern, but he humped ahead of him. And now he's ahead 0-2 on the second man in the fray. He's set at his belt. Deals home. And this misses low. Well, so many similarities between the two arms that have come on to make their Double-A debuts. Chandler Welch got tagged for 6 runs in his 2 innings. Perry's been charged with 4. Looking for his 5th out. 1-2 pitch is up and away. We're even at 2-2. We mentioned that Welch pitched multiple innings on most appearances out of the bullpen. And that's been the same with Perry. 16 of 20 between Single-A Wilson and High A Wisconsin. So weird to see Single-A Wilson now. Pitch home is fouled back and caught. It's a strikeout. Well, Perry has 3 strikeouts out of his first 5 outs in Double-A, but sandwiched between them, a few walks, a base hit, a homer. And he's looking for a 1-2-3 inning. The Biscuits have twice gone down 1-2-3. Only once have they not had a batter reach base. That was in the second against Steven Cruz. Braden Taylor watches a breaking ball beneath the zone. That is ball one. Well, the Biscuits' numbers since the All-Star break continue to go up and up. Entering this game, they were averaging 8.1 runs per game in their last 14 games. And now in 14 of 15 out of the All-Star break, they have reached at least 5 runs. An absurd week. Taylor watches wide, and it's 2 balls and no strikes. There's still no action out of the bullpen, with Perry ready to throw his 40th pitch of the night. Biscuits up 13-3. Here's the 2-0. Taylor takes wide of the zone. It's 3-0. I mentioned Marco Dinchis did leave early, and we haven't seen anything that would indicate that he has been traded. Usually there's some rumors that begin circulating. Checked online, and a few people noticing he's been pulled. Don't see him in the first base dugout at the moment. Pitch misses inside, and that's ball four. That could mean many things. He could be seated in the back of the dugout. He could be back in the training room being tended to for some reason or another. Could be under the weather.
1: First baseman, Xavier.
0: Never really know. There's Xavier Isaac with one on and two out. The Biscuits now in six of their seven trips to the plate have at least one base runner. They have 13 runs on now nine walks and 10 hits. Perry twirls, and Isaac waves and misses at a changeup down in the zone. Right-hander lifts and misses low. We're back to even at a ball and a strike. I mentioned in the Southern League South, Pensacola has lost today. Biloxi obviously losing right now, 13-3. Columbus lost today. Biscuits could be the only team to win in this series finale Sunday. It's a called strike at the top of the zone, and it is 1-2. Perry's a strike away from a scoreless top of the seventh. We've had some long offense-filled games here in the set. Here's the pitch. Isaac tried to hold up the swing. He did not on appeal. He is caught. Four strikeouts for Perry. And in this frame, he goes four batters, allowing one walk. He left him over there at first. But it's a scoreless mark for the first time since the fourth inning for the Biscuits. Time to stretch. Biscuits lead 13-3 here from Biloxi on Junk 740.
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0: Jacob Kamatz is on for a second inning out of the bullpen. He had a scoreless sixth inning. He issued one walk and left a runner on base. And he's got the 2, 3, and 4 batters to up. Jesus Mede, Blake Burke, and Andrew Fisher. Three big names in this Brewers organization that is stacked with talent. Two of the best farm systems in minor league baseball. And a lot of that talent residing here in Double A for both the Rays and the Brewers. Kamatz misses low with his first pitch. That's his cutter. He goes fastball, cutter, and curveball. The cutter has slider-like movement. He's on the first base out of the slab with his tan glove. Deals to the plate. Mede chops one up the middle. Taylor has it on a backhand up near his face. Sidearm throw over to first. Isaac has it, and there's one away. Mede started 2 for 2 with a single and a two-run homer. That produced the last offense for Biloxi. They still don't have a hit, and now two trips around the order. They do have their handful of walks. It's 4 walks over the last 2 trips around the card, but they don't have a hit since Blake Burke in his last trip. Or 2 trips ago, excuse me. That was back in the third. A half-swing foul ball sends it back to the screen on a fastball up near his eyes. Burke has been at first base all week. Today he's just the DH. Lefty in the box. Kamatz, the righty, deals home. This one hammered down the right field line. Hooking foul. One hops into the corner down there where Will Simpson will go dig it out. Kamatz has a commanding 0-2 advantage. Well, Jacob, 23 years old, now in the midst of outing number 15 as a Montgomery Biscuit. Rays drafted him in the fifth round out of Oregon State in 2024. He's set at his chest, looking to sit down Burke via the K. Won't get him here. Misses upstairs with a fastball at 95. Kamatz started in the Complex League in Florida. Spent all of year one in last year in single-A Charleston. Pitched really well this year in high A. And he misses again high. 2 balls and 2 strikes. Now this series now 112 total runs, 40 homers. 6 games. This one lofted in the air. Shallow left field. Horvath started back. Now charging in. He's camped underneath and puts the squeeze to retire Blake Burke. Fly out to left, and there are 2 away. 2 up, 2 down for Kamatz. In the bottom of the 7th, and here comes Andrew Fisher. Fisher's 0 for 2, but he walked in his last time. That was against Edwards, who went 5 innings of 2-run baseball, or 3-run, 2 earned. Surrendered all 5 hits for the Shuckers so far this evening. Kamatz has allowed 1 base runner on a walk. Base is empty, and the first pitch is cut on and missed. Cutter downstairs. Well, Biscuits in the last 30 hours have 30 runs. There's a called strike on the inner edge. And Kamatz again, a commanding 0-2 advantage. 17 runs on 22 hits in game number 100 last night. It is 13 more. Now August has been good for him. 0-2. Is pulled on the ground over towards Isaac. He has it and will run to the bag in front of Fisher. It's a 1-2-3 inning for Jacob Kamatz. No runs, no hits, no errors, nobody left on base. We're headed to the 8th. Biscuits up 10, 13-3 over the Shuckers on Chuck 740.
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0: Tanner Perry stays out there on the mound. Still no action out in that right field bullpen. Look at Perry. 45 pitches in this one. He has gotten six outs. And is coming off of a four-batter seventh inning and now faces Simpson, Horvath, and Piper here in the eighth. You look at the game log this year for Perry in terms of the most pitches he's thrown in an outing. He's gotten up there a few times. The most he's thrown is 66. He's gone well beyond 40, a good 15 times. In his double-A debut, he appears to be tasked with having the eighth. And Will Simpson is in from the right side. First pitch to him is just wide of the zone for ball one. I mentioned Simpson has got maybe one more shot with this Biscuits offense, the way they have been sending batters and batters to the plate every inning. Maybe he gets two more opportunities, including this one. And one more. 1-0 pitch is downstairs, trying to become just the second Montgomery Biscuit to homer in four straight games. And with a homer, would match the single-season record that was set by Evan Longoria back in 2007 with 21 homers on the year. 2-0 pitch, and he takes inside. He's got a commanding 3-0 advantage. Right-hander deals home. It's take all the way. Fastball, middle, middle. It's a 3-1 count. Simpson does have 21 homers this year. Just 20 here in Montgomery. Advantageous count. Here's the 3-1. And he drills it up in the air, left side, but playable over there on the cut of the outfield grass. He just got under it. So loud contact. The third baseman, Andrew Fisher, in shallow left field, makes the play.
7: Left fielder, number 16, Matt Corbath.
0: Here's Matt Corbath. He's 1-for-3 to extend his hitting streak. In his last two trips, he has singled, walked, and scored a run. Pitch home is down in the dirt. Ball and no strikes on Matt Corbath, who was part of that trade. We were talking about Jackson Baumeister's experience in being traded earlier. He was traded over with Matt, and that eased it a little bit for those two. Pitch misses down and away. You know, leaving their teammates behind, wondering what that clubhouse is going to be like. What are the vibes when you get there? What is this new organization going to do with me? Whether that's making tweaks to the swing, or as a pitcher, making tweaks to how you grip a pitch or how you throw the baseball. There's a bender that stayed inside, and it is quickly 3-0 on Mac. Well, Horvath and Baumeister were roommates in their time in the Orioles organization together. And they were traded in the same deal. 3-0 is in there, called a strike. So for the second straight batter, Perry goes 3-0 and then goes fastball over the heart of the plate, but taking all the way. He got Simpson to pop out to third. We'll see what Horvath does in the 3-1 count. Right-hander ready to throw his 55th. It's on the way, and it is well wide for ball four. Biscuits have double-digit hits and double-digit walks tonight. 13-3 here on the top of the eighth inning. And Piper, who belted a grand slam in his last trip, will toe the box from that right side. He is 1-for-3 with a walk and the grand slam. Here's the first pitch. It's down and away. Piper was stuck on those 9 homers for quite some time. He's now homered in back-to-back games and is up to 11. And an even 250 batting average for, pretty confident in saying, the best defensive catcher in the Southern League. 1-0. And he slugs it out to left. It'll sink in front of the left fielder, Josh Adamczewski. It's a base hit for Kenny Piper. First and second for Montgomery. The Biscuits have all sorts of streaks going on. You look up and down the card tonight. Every player has reached base. Every player has a hit. And here comes the pitching coach to check on Tanner Perry. 13 hits, 12 walks. Excuse me, 13 runs. 11 hits. And 10 walks. Biscuits have struck out 7 times. It's quite wild. Everybody has scored except for Will Simpson. He has driven in a run. There are only 3 players that have not driven in a run tonight. They have 2 4 RBI games in Xavier Isaac and Kenny Piper. Piper's on at first. Barrios and James are due up. Those are the 2 of the 3 that have not delivered an RBI tonight. Barrios has got an opportunity. He has 2 hits. This one down in the dirt and will skip towards the dugout and into the dugout. Oh, a dead ball. It's free 90 feet for both the runners who were on the move anyway. This gets up 10 here in the late innings. Not trying to run the score up. But if a ball hops that far back there, you're going to take the 90 feet. Don't see him off and running at the moment, but now second and third, and Barrios has a chance to drive in multiple. Hits in his last 2. There's a bender that misses inside. Inning started with a pop out to third base. Matt Horvath walked. He's now at third after the wild pitch. Kenny Piper in scoring range at second. Barrios had 2 hits in the 6th inning, and he chops one over to third. His throw from third is wide. It is a throwing error on Fisher. Bovey tried to slap the tag on, but Barrios does bring in a run, and the Biscuits' lead is now 14-3.
8: Third baseman, number 3, Cameron James.
0: That'll be a throwing error, and Barrios was able to leg it out. E5 on Andrew Fisher. And the Biscuits now have first and second for Cameron James. James has 2 hits. Excuse me, 1 hit. He's 1-for-3. He scored twice, and now he's hit. As a curve ball that he wore between the numbers. Well, that's just 1 number. So right in the middle of that 3. In the back of his Navy uniform, and the Biscuits yet again have the bases loaded. Hit by pitch, puts James aboard. Piper over to third, Barrios into second. There is action out in the bullpen, a right-hander up and warming. We might just see a second consecutive night of a position player throwing. And Vargas last night started at second base, and then with that top of the ninth inning came on to pitch. He gave up 3 hits, but it was a scoreless inning for him. Got a double play ball. Base is loaded for O'Vern, and he watches downstairs. Austin has scored 3 times, homering to lead off the game, and 2 walks. So he's 1-for-3 with the 2 walks, 3 runs scored. He lined out his last time up on a hard hit ball to short, and he's also struck out. A 1-0 pitch to him. Is inside, make it 2-0. Well, in his last 20 games, Vern now has 9 extra base hits, including 7 homers. He's driven in 17. And now a chance to do some more damage. Bags packed for the third inning. Pitch home. Is wide, now 3-0. Well, the Biscuits offense has been really good this week. Both staffs, specifically the bullpens, have struggled. This here isn't exactly pretty baseball. 3-0 is taken for a called strike on the outer edge with a fastball. And O'Vern will have the green light ahead in the count, 3-1, as there's a right-hander up and tossing down that line. Three-one pitch is rolled foul. We are full. Well, Biloxi next week will have the backing of the Biscuits as they will go to Columbus for a six-game series beginning on Tuesday and running through Sunday. It's a 6:06 first pitch there in Columbus to begin the week after the off day tomorrow. Biscuits have taxed this pen, so they have helped out Columbus a little bit. Biscuits will be cheering on the Shuckers next week in their hopes of climbing the ranks. Here's a liner past the diving first baseman Mike Bovey and down into the corner. One run scores. Here comes Barrios. Windmill around for James. O'Vern's digging for third. He's got himself a three-run stand-up triple. Boy, what can he do? And the Biscuits

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1: 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We would like to say thank you to everyone for voting us your number one furniture store in the 2026 Reader Choice Awards.
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6: Garrett Hodges is on the pitch. He's the fifth arm used by the Shockers tonight. They emptied the pen last night. And Hodges is back out and ready to go. I'm going to guess that we'll see a position player in the ninth inning. Biscuits have a 17-3 advantage. And Austin O'Byrne represents the season high tie. 18th run of the ballgame. Biscuits did that when they had 8 homers back on May the 3rd. And here's Cooper Kinney. He takes outside. Hodges deals home. And the right-hander misses way in. Kinney had to hop out of the way. Well, they say hitting is contagious. That's been the case. I think that pitching might be contagious as well. The inability to throw strikes. It has been a tough week, really on both sides, pitching-wise. But the Biscuits have handled it a little bit better. 2-0 pitch. Down and in. 3-0. Perry's line not finalized yet because O'Byrne is over there at third. Kenny takes, it's a called strike. Third time in the inning we've seen a count go 3-0, then a fastball middle-middle for a called strike. There's a swing and a miss by Coop, and the count is now full in the first batter that Hodges faces. Three, two. Lash the other way, and Kenny stays alive. The designated hitter's 1-for-4 in this game. He singled back in the first, came around to score on Xavier Isaac's homer. He's also provided a sac fly. That came in the sixth inning. Three, two pitch. Lofted in the air down the left field line. Adam Chesky towards the foul line, into foul territory, and he's just not able to get there. Goes crashing into the netting right next to the Biscuits' bullpen. Had to run up the mound, and he was a couple inches shy of hauling in that second out, and Kenny has new life.

0: Still 3-2 with O'Verne standing at third. 17 runs for the Biscuits. They lead it by 14, and this is inside for ball four. The runners at the corner, still just one gone, and here comes Braden Taylor. He's looking to drive in his first of the night. Seven of nine batters have an RBI in this game. Eight of nine have scored at least one run. Seven of nine have scored multiple times. Crazy stuff. First pitch to Taylor is over the heart of the plate with a sinker called a strike. Perry, we mentioned his line isn't yet finalized, but he lasted 2 1/3, giving up five hits. For the moment, it is eight runs. The ninth is standing 90 feet away. He walked four. Taylor takes low. He struck out four, did give up one homer. Hodges just walked the first man that he faced and now is in a tied count at 1-1 with the lefty Braden Taylor. Xavier Isaacs on deck. Ready, twirls home. Taylor sends one high in the air. Shallow right center field. The second baseman, Guillarte, is back there. He's underneath it, makes the grab. And O'Verne stays put at third. Here comes the ninth batter of the inning. Xavier Isaacs.
1: Xavier Isaacs.
0: Two gone, runners in the corners. And X has a chance to do further damage. He's driven in four on the game. Two on, two out. Biscuits four runs in the inning. They have scored now 14 unanswered. Breaking ball is outside. They've got some action out of the bullpen. Andrew Lindsay up and tossing. Imagine Kamatz is done after his two innings. Scoreless, hitless ball. Pitch home. Slugged to straightaway center. Ragsdale back. He's looking up. This is midway up the batter's eye. X marks the spot. It's a three-run jack, and the Biscuits have 20 runs tonight. It's the second homer of the game for Xavier Isaac. He's driven in seven of the 20. Oh, my. It's a new season high in runs for the Biscuits. It's a 20 spot here in the series finale on Sunday. A three-run homer for X. His 19th of the year. Here comes the 10th batter of the inning. Will Simpson has already been part of back-to-back homers in this series. He's looking to join the fun. Biscuits have added four more home runs in this one. We now have 41 in the series. And this one lofted foul on the right side. It'll leak its way into the concourse. This one driven out to left. It's a base hit for Will Simpson. He has his second hit. And the Biscuits just keep on going.
1: Left fielder, Matt Horvath.
0: There's Matt Horvath. Has reached in his last three trips. Two walks and a base hit. He's one for three. First pitch, and he bounces it foul over towards third base. Well, Jeremy Vargas is out of the end of the first base dugout. He's headed down to the bullpen. Is Vargas going to go back-to-back nights on the mound? He's headed that way. We'll see if he gets up and warming. Absurd stuff. Pitch home. There's a called strike, and it's 0-2 on Mac. 0-2 offering on the way. Horvath sends it shallow left field, sinking on Adam Chesky, but it hangs up long enough, and on the run, he's there to finish off the side. It's the second 7-run inning in the last 3 innings for Montgomery, and they have a new season high. It's 20-3 Biscuits. Bottom 8 next on John 7-4.
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Andrew Lindsay is on in relief. Jeremy Vargas still hanging out down in the bullpen on that right field line. He's talking to the bullpen arms, maybe getting some pointers. Maybe giving them some pointers at this point in time. Vargas has one of the only scoreless innings of the week. We get another appearance tonight. Biscuits have a 20-3 lead. Josh Adamczewski starts it up against Andrew Lindsay. We'll get you the full final line on Jacob Kamatz. It's a pretty easy one. Offering home is on the outer edge, called a strike. Kamatz did not allow a hit. He did not allow a run. He issued one walk and did not have any strikeouts in his two innings. Now turns it over to Andrew Lindsay, the former Tennessee Volunteer. And Adamczewski laces one down the left field line. This is a fair ball into the corner. Horvath's over to pick it up, and Adamczewski has certainly done his part, not only in this game, but in this series. He has a leadoff double here in the eighth. He's two for two with a single, a double, and two walks. It's the first hit for the Shuckers since the third inning. We're here in the bottom of the eighth. Here's Mike Bovey, 0-for-3 to this point. Andrew Lindsay on the mound. A right-hander looks to second. Now kicks home, and there's a called strike. Lindsay attacks with a fastball, slider, and changeup combination. Well, he's no stranger to being traded. He was traded over from the Marlins after they took him in 2023 in the fifth round. 0-1. Misses down and in. He opened this year with high A Bowling Green. 16 outings. He had a 4.21 ERA, but much like here, where he has a 4.86 at the moment. 1-1 is inside. It's just been a couple of blow up outings. In his final outing at Birmingham on the 25th last week, he didn't get an out and gave up five runs. But outside of that, he's been really sharp. He's had a couple of outings where things haven't gone his way, and that's elevated the ERA, but you feel like he's a trustworthy arm out of the pen. Swing and a miss. And from this series, you can tell that's been hard to come by. That's just the nature of the matter in minor league baseball, is that there are going to be some really strong relievers. There are also going to be some guys that are transitioning to being bullpen arms and learning what that's all about, pitching multiple times in a week. Almost every single one of these guys was the ace on their high school team. They pitched as a starter in college. They got here and became starters. 2-2. Called strike three. Got him looking. Bovey's 0-for-4. Fourth strikeout of the night for the Biscuit staff, and the first out for Andrew Lindsay. And here is David Garcia. Garcia's 0-for-1. Pinch hit for Marco Dinges. Fouled out at his first at bat. That was the first man that Jacob Kamatz faced. Now he faces Andrew Lindsay. First pitch, and he bounces it left side. James had it pop out of his mitt. Recovers, bare hand throw. On to first, and a long stretch from Xavier Isaac. Helps him out. And Cameron James stuck with the play, and he gets the out. Adamczewski double to start the inning. He's still there with two gone. It's Mark Coley the second. And the Biscuits last night had a season high in hits. Tonight they have a season high in runs. 22 hits last night, 20 runs here in the series finale. A lot of offense lately. Pitch on. This one slugged out to left. Horvath has it played just right, and he is there, and the inning is over. Leadoff double, but Andrew Lindsay only throws 9 pitches, and he has a scoreless frame. The Volunteer sends us to the ninth. Biscuits coming up next.

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3: Well, last night, we walked out of the clubhouse to get on the bus, and some of the Shockers players were out there, and they made the joke that Vargas was going to be hot again tonight. Well, he is. He's on the mound. Second baseman is in, and the first pitch hits Piper in the helmet. Piper is okay, for the record. It is a lobbed pitch in there. It tagged up on the video board at 44, and Piper is on with a hit-by-pitch to open up this top of the ninth inning. Vargas gave up three hits in his inning last night in the ninth, but it was a scoreless inning. He got a double play to get out of it. First pitch to Barrios is up top. Well, Vargas won a scoreless inning last night, and if he is able to go scoreless inning here, he might have something. Barrios takes high. It's 2-0. Well, these hitters are not trying to take pitches, but these are up around the chin. No sense in swinging at something crazy. This is now wide, and it's 3-0. And Vargas has a disgusted look on his face. At Barrios, his fellow Venezuelan-born athlete, both of them from Marca. And Barrios is saying, give me something to hit, and he just took a strike and nodded his head. 3-1. Here's the pitch. And Barrios steps across the plate. He hits it to second. On to short. Mede has it. He puts it in his pocket. It's just a ground out. Oh, that Vargas had another ground ball double play. They almost did. If it was a better field, better throw from Giarte to Mede. Mede has a cannon of an arm. So it goes down as a 4-6 fielder's choice. Barrios is on. Piper erased from the base paths, and here's Cameron James. And he bounces one to short. Mede's got it on to Giarte, and it's a double play. It's a 1-2-3 inning for Jeremy Vargas. Well, they better use him out of the bullpen more often. Biscuits have 20 runs tonight. And the only pitcher outside of Ryan Burchard who went one inning to go scoreless is the second baseman, Jeremy Vargas, for the second straight night. We go to the bottom of the ninth. Biscuits up 20-3 on Junk 740.
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0: Jeremy Vargas hit a batter and got two tailor-made double play balls, and he has a 1-2-3 top of the ninth inning. Vargas doing his part, and now it is up to Andrew Lindsay with a 17-run cushion and 3 outs left to go. It's the 9-1 and two batters due up against him. Garrett Edwards is in line for the win. Andrew Lindsay on for his second inning. Ready to send the Biscuits to Pensacola for a 6-game set. And this one skips to the backstop. If all holds in this one, which if it doesn't, we're going to be here for a while, then I might not make it to the end. If there are 17 or more runs scored in this bottom of this ninth inning, I think Michael Killer Kelly back in studio might feel the same way. It's pitched down and away. 2 balls and no strikes. Don't expect that to be the case, but the Biscuits looking for the series win with 3 more outs, leading 20-3. 2-0 pitch to Guillarte is over the heart of the plate, called a strike. Make it 2-1. The Biscuits will be squaring off against the division leaders in Pensacola, who have been an offensive juggernaut as of late themselves. Brandon Compton has led the way. Pitches down and away, and it's 3-1. Compton has slugged 12 homers. 12 of them in July. He's above 20 on the year. Right-hander twirls home and misses above the zone. That's ball 4. I don't need those. There's Josiah Ragsdale at the top of the card.
1: Here's center fielder number 2, Josiah Ragsdale.
0: Garrett Edwards went 5 2-run innings. He gave up 5 hits, including 1 homer. 4 walks, 3 strikeouts. Jacob Kamatz, 2 scoreless. Now Andrew Lindsay looking to make it 2 scoreless. There's Josiah Ragsdale. And he bounds one over to second. Taylor's got it, flips the shoulders. The throw to Barrios is in time. The relay is not. It's a fielder's choice. They just missed the double play. It goes 4-6 on your scorecard. If you're still keeping score along with us at home, I commend you. The killer has just texted me and said, "You got that right." They're 2 outs away now, killer. We're almost there. Off day tomorrow. Biscuits are back at it in Pensacola on Tuesday as Jesus Mede watches just above the zone. Well, in the last 2 games, Montgomery has 37 runs. They have hit 8 runs in every game this week. There's a called strike. If my math is correct off the top of my head, I believe they are at 74 runs for the week themselves. This one chopped towards second base. Taylor's got it. He will feed to Barrios. Barrios turns, throws to first. It's not in time again. It's the exact same result. A 4-6 fielder's choice. And we're down to the final out. There's Blake Burt. A week unlike any other. 23 more runs tonight. So overall in this series, 119. Burke with one swing could add to that total. A high fly ball, shallow right center. Taylor is out. Simpson charging in. O'Byrne coming on. And it is Will Simpson there to make the catch. Biscuits take the series finale. They take the series 4-2. That sounds like a real baseball score. Tonight, 20-3 in the final. We'll step aside, and when we come back, we'll recap it and look ahead to what's next over the coming week as the Biscuits head to Pensacola.

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3: Well, we don't need the song tonight, Killer. 2 hours, 58 minutes, which means our fastest game of the week, 257. The league average hanging out right around 2.5 hours. We did not get down that far at all this week. But it was a lot of fun, a lot of offense on the week. Almost 120 combined runs in the series. Biscuits win this one 20-3. It's 20 runs on only 14 hits tonight for the Biscuits. Last night they had 22 hits on their way to 17 runs. Well, you look at how the Biscuits did it. We'll look at some individual numbers in a moment. But 20 runs on 14 hits and 11 walks. The Biscuits, those 20 runs, 14 hits, one error they committed. They left 7 aboard, going 8 for 14 with runners in scoring range. Biloxi, 3 runs on 6 hits, one error, 9 left on. They went 1 out of 10 with runners in scoring range. Garrett Edwards earns his second win of the week, his third overall. He's 3-8 after going 5 3-run innings, allowing 2 earned runs. Jacob Kamatz and Andrew Lindsay closed it out with 4 innings of scoreless one-hit baseball, issuing 2 walks and striking out 1. Chandler Welch suffers the loss. He falls to 0-1. And again, 2 hours, 58 minutes, the official game time on this one. Our shortest this week, 257. Long week, a lot of offense. Biscuits will look to keep the bats hot after an off day tomorrow. But you look at the individual performances. Every player reached. 8 of 9 scored. 7 of 9 drove in a run. 11 walks, 14 hits. O'Vern led the way with 4 RBIs and 4 runs scored. Isaac had 7 RBIs, including a pair of homers in a 2-for-3 game. He scored 3 times. Plenty multi-hit performances. Kenny Piper hit a grand slam. Biscuits home runs in this one. Austin O'Vern, Kenny Piper, a grand slam, and Xavier Isaac hit 2 of them. O'Vern added a bases-clearing triple to net 3 runs, and Will Simpson and Gregory Barrios each double. Game 101 behind us. 20-3, a new season high in runs, and the Biscuits, with an all-time offensive week, take the series away from the Shuckers here on the road in Biloxi. They tie the season series, and if these two teams meet again, it'll mean that the Biscuits are back in the playoffs for an 11th consecutive season, and they will take on the Shuckers in the first round and try to eliminate them for a third straight year to get to the championship set. Biscuits climb up. They get a game back on everyone in the division. Pensacola, Biloxi, and Columbus all lose. The Biscuits, the lone winners in the south side of the Southern League tonight. They are now on the year 52-49 and 17-15 in the second half. Biloxi drops to 54-44, still the best record overall on the season and still the best record, well, tied for the best record at 19-14 in the second half. But the Biscuits climbing up the ranks, and they will try to do that against Pensacola, who is at that top of the division in the south side as well. They have 6 games on tap, regularly scheduled. We'll get underway, I believe it is at 5:05 is what they're calling the first pitch. We'll have to double-check that. But they're resuming that game that was suspended due to rain in the bottom of the ninth inning, and the Biscuits will have to work around a runner at second base to avoid starting that series with a walk-off. But they're going to start that one, then they will play the regularly scheduled games 6:05 on Tuesday all the way through Saturday. And on Sunday, a series finale will conclude with a 4:05 first pitch. And this is going to be a big series in deciding who makes it to the Southern League playoffs and wins the second half in the South Division. Well, it's been a long, run-filled week. It is over here in Biloxi. The Biscuits are going to hop on the bus and head to Pensacola to enjoy their off day, and they're back at it. Check the schedule and make sure on those times. Talk to the Killer back in studio. And on behalf of our friend Michael Killer, Kelly, I'm Luke Maley, saying thanks for spending this Sunday evening with us. Thank you for spending all week long with us. If you stuck around this long, we can't thank you enough. We're back at it on Tuesday on the road in Pensacola. I'm Luke Maley saying good night. We'll catch you on Tuesday in Pensacola.

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3: A4, Kyler Murray in a landslide. If this was a boxing match, it would have been stopped in the fourth or fifth round. Kyler Murray was very, very good. J.J. McCarthy was, for the most part, very, very bad. Kyler Murray in team drills, 11 of 12 in 7-on-7, where he'd struggled a bit, 3 of 5, not great, but McCarthy statistics, 6 of 11 on team, 2 of 5 in 7-on-7, and his final team period, he was 4 for 4, before that, 0 for 3, 1 for 2, 1 for 2.
4: I'm not ready to give up on J.J. McCarthy after a week of training camp going up against Kyler Murray, but when I hear Judd, who is a very well-respected member of the media up there, J.J. McCarthy was very, very bad. That is not a ringing endorsement for the 30-year quarterback out of Michigan. One more from Zolgad right here, because he's kind of alluding to this thing could be over, this competition could be over, where it was one-sided early, could be swinging the other way. One guy might have a grip on the entire race.
3: J.J. McCarthy looked slow. He was slow to get to his reads. He just looked indecisive like he did last year at times. Kyler Murray looked like he was picking up the offense, moved fast, got the ball out quickly, made some difficult throws, and they were to the right spot. So Monday they're in full pads. If Kyler looks this good again in full pads and J.J. looks like he did today, we have officially very clear separation here. Because today was a reminder of everything that went wrong at times for McCarthy last season, and Kyler Murray looked like the veteran today. He's, you know, it's been a little slow to come along in the offense. It's a difficult offense to learn, but Kyler Murray today looked like he had command of Kevin O'Connell's offense, and that's going to win him some major points when they watch film today.
4: I'm telling you right now, all they need to be, whoever it is, if it's Kyler or it's JJ, whoever it is, they just have to be about the 16th best quarterback in the league. You don't need Murray or McCarthy to be Mahomes or Josh Allen or Lamar or Burrow. You don't need him to be a top six quarterback in the league. You just need him to be average, because that defense is going to win you some football games. And as long as you're not the worst quarterback room in the NFL, Minnesota's going to win a lot of football games. We'll see, man. The battles are great. It's awesome. You know, we're going to go from, I think the NFC North is the toughest division in football, the best division in football. You can make an argument that all four teams could make the playoffs next year. There's another division that's really, really good from 1 to 3. But that fourth team is what we're going to talk about, because they're young. They had the number one pick. They got a new head coach. We're talking about the Raiders. Raiders! Next on Westwood One Sports.
0: Jerry Jones is all in and open to trading for a player.
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0: Will the Cowboys trade for Raiders star Max Crosby? 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
1: Trade deadline Monday. What's up, Monday morning? Pop up. Wake up. We got Westwood One all day. The Scooble trade, anything else? Baker Mayfield pissed off Baker. I love it. I'm kind of team Tampa on this for right now. And I don't think anything's going to happen moving forward. Baker's going to be pissed off this year. We'll see what happens in Tampa Bay. We got two for two with Stu.
0: What will the sports world be talking about in the morning? It's two for two with Stu.
2: All right, ball game. We've learned some more details about the Kyle Shanahan car accident that resulted in some minor injuries to the head coach, including some broken ribs, a broken nose, and a concussion. We also now know that Shanahan was the cause of the accident. He claims that he had his cell phone on his lap, and then it fell off his lap. He was reaching for it, and then

0: you have going on right now with that guy. I don't know what it's going to take, but but every time though, we still get fired up, and it's happened to me right now. I can smell football season, and I'm thinking, damn it, this is going to be our year. I've heard talks of getting Max Crosby. Like, that's got me fired up. We got the pieces in place. You talk about money we're spending. We're spending like some money. We have the talent in place, but we don't look like we have the DNA of a championship team. And it's just like, how long is this drought going to be, man? It's painful. I could go on and on. It's just like, man, we're cooking. My mom's making, you know, big feasts for every game. We lose, she gets all pissed off. Like, it's terrible, man. I don't know what we're going to do.
1: It's tough.
0: And I just wanted to express that from all Cowboys fans out there. You know what I'm talking about, man. It's just like, when will we be back?
1: You know, I'll talk about this at the top of the hour, too. Thank you. Great call. Just imagine this. What other team in sports would say hire a general manager in 1994, still have that GM, and never even went to a Super Bowl, let alone a conference championship game? What GM would keep his gig that long? No one would. But the Cowboys, Jerry Jones has been the GM since 1994 when he fired a guy that just won him two Super Bowls. That's the problem, in my opinion. Great owner. Crappy GM. And I'm not a believer in Shoddy either. I don't think that's the coach. Man, you missed it too. All you youngins, the triplets were so badass. Jimmy was so cool. And I know the Landry folks listening there too. They were bitching too. The flex defense. Cowboys were awesome. How about them? And yeah, you got a whole generation of Cowboy fans now that are like, what's going on? Since the Jacksonville Jaguars were established in 1995, they have won more playoff games than the Dallas Cowboys. Oh, put that in your pipe. Love ya. Westwood One, download the app.
2: The Raiders are not going with Fernando Mendoza.
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2: But how long will their first overall pick really be on the sideline? Westwood One Sports.
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9: Whether it's game day, day drinking, or just kicking back with friends, reach for Truly, the official hard seltzer of U.S. soccer.

0: No, that's all on. That's all I need to hear. So, I appreciate you uplifting my spirits this morning. So, all right, we're going to get to more of your calls and texts, though, because a lot of you chiming in now with more of your thoughts on some of the quarterback situations around the SEC. Let's go to Arizona Jay. He wants to talk a little college football this morning. How are we doing, Arizona Jay?
1: Hey, what's up, y'all, man? You know, college football is getting close when all the trash talking start. It's the delusional trash talking that starts. It's kind of like, oh, we're going to win it all this year. But you was like, oh, and whatever. You didn't even win a game last year, but you're going to win it all. The only team to ever do that was like Central Florida, and they still think they're national championships. We all know the deal with that. But
0: hey, everyone's got a chance to win it all right now, Arizona Jay. That's all that matters.
1: Man, you tell yourself that. I mean, that's
0: exactly.
1: What your mouth say.
0: Exactly.
1: That's what your mouth say. But, you know what I mean, that all three of us know. And you know what? It's good to see y'all young bloods that's like running the, you know, steering the ship. It's good to see young people come up. You know what I mean? Glad y'all doing the thing this year. But, I mean today, not this year, but today. But I don't know. Like I said, like I think we was arguing on TikTok because there was arguing Alabama. And like we were saying, like if Alabama don't know who their quarterback is yet, that means that's a red flag right there. If you don't clearly know who your quarterback is already, that's a red flag right there.
0: Yeah, like the old saying of if you have two quarterbacks and you don't really have any quarterbacks, yeah.
1: You have no quarterback. And then on top of that, you know what I mean, it was some dude arguing with me about Notre Dame. It's like, oh, well, we make it to the playoffs. Like, yeah, but you play cupcakes, like, every year. And then they're coming up with this scenario of why Notre Dame isn't in the contract, in a conference. It's like, dude, it's because of that NBC contract. They don't want to give up that NBC money.
0: Yep.
1: Which I don't know why NBC is paying them. Like, they're not the Lou Holtz Notre Dame anymore. And it's been like that since the year 1999. You know what I mean? What are we doing here?
0: Yeah, well, I was about to say.
1: You got my brother over here talking now. He's in the car with me.
0: No, I understand where you're coming from, Jay. I appreciate you calling. We're about to have to run to a break here. But, I mean, a lot of people watch Notre Dame. Now, you know, it's maybe not quite as many as you would think, you know, when you go and look at some of the biggest match or the most viewed matchups in college football. But, hey, man, they got that TV money coming in. They got $20 million for that SoFi patch on their jerseys now. Like, they're...
2: Oh, yeah, hey, you going to know. They're going to see you.
0: They're doing their thing. So. All right, we'll continue this conversation on the other side. We'll talk more college football. We'll give you an update on the MLB trade deadline as well. Appreciate you being here. One more hour to go on McElroy and Kublik in the morning.
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9: 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The Cubs acquired veteran right-hander Kevin Gausman in a deal with the Toronto Blue Jays, sending minor league prospects to the Jays. 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I'm Drake Toll.
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4: 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You wake up, your mind starts to race, you can't turn those thoughts off. Sleep experts say there are a few things you can try. Cognitive shuffling. That's when you choose a random, impersonal, non-emotional word. Then for each letter of that word, think of as many words that begin with each letter as you can before moving on to the next one. It distracts your brain from stress. It also mimics the fragmented thought patterns that usually occur as you drift off to sleep. Sensory grounding is something else. That's when you work through things you can hear, feel, see, smell, or taste. That helps you to be in the moment instead of dwelling on the past or the future. Or just do a mental walkthrough of a place you know well. Familiar but neutral imagery that can calm the brain. I'm Dr. Sanjay Gupta, helping you live a better life.
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7: .52 here on your Monday morning. Welcome back into Macro and Cubic in the Morning. Conrad Van Order, Damian Mitchell with you for a few more minutes, and we'll hand you off to three-man front, Pat Landrum and Molly. They'll be with you until 2 o'clock, and then the Paul Feinbaum Show with you from 2 to 6. Had a great visit with Paul earlier this morning, getting his thoughts on Alabama and Auburn heading into the 2026 season. Had a lot of fun interacting with y'all as well, 205-834-9450, as we've been pretty much all college football for the last 3 hours, and we are going to wrap up with more of your text and your comments on the upcoming season, because we've gotten a lot this morning, and we're going to try to get to as many as we can, because we know that we want y'all to know that we read them all and we get to as many as we can. We really enjoy the college football conversations. This week, fall camp's getting started. UAB today, Auburn and Alabama on Wednesday, so it is here. We are back in the swing of things in college football, and y'all are just as excited as we are. We certainly know that. So, final few moments of the show.

0: your text messages will be read, like this one from Mark. He says he's with me. He says Russell for Heisman at some point in his career at Alabama.
1: Okay.
0: Maybe not this year. I don't know if he means this year, but.
1: But you're rocking with it. I mean, if your ceiling is being compared to that of Bryce Young, yeah, I wouldn't be too upset if he, you know, struck the post.
0: Yeah, see we've got textures like that, and then we have textures like this. It says, I love how Conrad has Russell as a top five quarterback and winning the Heisman next year, and we haven't even seen him play a down of college football. I'm talking about upside. That is what the upside for
1: potential.
0: Him. That is how good he could be.
1: Yeah.
0: Does it mean he will be that good? Yes, it does.
1: 100%.
0: I hope. Just like many of you, I hope. Let's see. More of your texts coming in. Dylan says, hey, on the subject of Notre Dame and Ohio State getting their jersey patch deals, Ohio State's between $15 and $17 million. Notre Dame's is $20. Is that a one-time payment or a yearly payment? Because that's half a roster for 1 year if it's a one-time payment only. Yeah, that's a yearly deal that they're in right now. So that's why we've talked with Alabama and Auburn. Look, we love the jerseys. We love the tradition of it, but yeah, if you're telling me for those programs you could get $15, $20, $25 million, you have to take that opportunity. I mean, because you bring up a great point there. That's half a roster. And let's talk about Alabama and Auburn, right? We think they're both somewhere around $30 million. Auburn probably a little more than Alabama on their spending. I mean, what could you do with an extra $20 million, $15 million on top of what you're already spending?
1: Yep.
0: I mean, you're going to be right up there with the Texases of the world if you can do that. It's just a matter of time. So we'll see what they do to get done there. Drake, he's chiming in. He's a big Florida Gators fan. He listens to the shows every day. He says, guys, Tramell Jones is going to win our quarterback job.
1: Okay.
0: So he's on Tramell Jones other than over Philo. We talked about their quarterback battle a little bit earlier on in the program. So Drake giving a vote there to Tramell Jones to be the guy for the Gators. Let's see. Someone asking opinions on Sam Levitt. He says, I think he could be a Heisman contender this year. Levitt's going to be really good. I don't know about Heisman. He was injured last year. We got to see if he comes back from that. But, I mean, we've seen him be one of the top 10 quarterbacks in college football. And working with Lane, that could be really good. Bug Guy says, Conrad, why do I like you when it's you and Damian, but I hate you when it's you, Pat, and Landrum?
1: God almighty.
0: I don't know. I'm glad that he enjoyed it today, though.
1: Yeah.
0: I don't know, man. I feel like it's kind of the same. It's just, you know, different time slot, but it is what it is. So we've had a lot of fun with y'all this morning. Thank you for all the great text. Sorry if we didn't get to read it on the air, but we did read it privately.
1: But Titans fans, I see you.
0: Hey,
1: I see you.
0: It was a Titan Up Monday today.
1: Let's go.
0: Hey, we've had a lot of fun with y'all. Three-man front, they're coming at you next.
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in PCSA. You just heard Mike Rodak talk about the injunction that potentially what Cam Dewberry, maybe if he gets cut in the NFL, maybe Bama could kick the tires bringing him back. A lot to get into.

Well, it was great catching up with Mike Hrodak from Bama 247. We continue to keep our eye on the Major League Baseball trade deadline for all the Braves fans in our audience. So they have already been active this morning, making another trade. As we told you before Mike Hrodak came on, they have acquired

0: the text line is exploding. For those that did not hear the Pat Ponders question last week, I just read it a moment ago. Conrad's not here to defend himself. I feel kind of bad. Damien talking bad about our compatriot.
1: We weren't talking bad. We're just stating the facts.
0: I mean, Molly was slamming him, too.
1: Yeah.
2: No, I was just repeating what he said.
0: What did he say, Molly?
2: I'm not going to say it. That's what he said.
0: What did he say?
2: I'm not saying it.
1: Something about meat and mouth. So, whatever floats your boat, man. Hey, listen, that's my boy. I rock with him. If that's what he prefers, go, hey, enjoy yourself.
0: Have you ever been out to eat with him when both of you had meat in your mouth?
1: I feel like this is a bad time, but I plead the fifth.
0: You and Fauci?
1: Yes, I plead the fifth.
0: Are you going to say it another 110 times?
1: But let
0: times?
1: Me specify. We were talking about burgers. Yes, we may have.
0: Well, what did you think I was talking about?
1: You know how the media is. They twist. So you know how the media is. They twist up all kinds of things.
0: Oh, okay.
1: But yeah, plead the fifth.
3: You like it rare, medium, or?
1: I'm more of a medium, respectfully. That's not like my steak.
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5: Across the country right now, at this very moment, there are probably arguments taking place about who's doing more of the housework, the homework, the shuttling of kids from this activity to that. It's true. By and large, women do more of this than men. But doesn't have to be that way. And if you and your spouse can

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1: What are the chances you are listening to this while drinking a nice hot cup of coffee? If so, don't let me stop you. For years, we've been reporting on the health benefits of coffee, and that's not going to stop today. A new study, this one out of Harvard School of Public Health, found that coffee and tea could help lower your risk of developing dementia. People who enjoyed 1 to 3 caffeinated cups a day saw the biggest impact. In addition to the caffeine, coffee contains hundreds of bioactive compounds that can influence inflammation, glucose metabolism, vascular function, and oxidative stress. It's also possible coffee drinkers might be doing other things that keep them healthy. Eating a more balanced diet, getting plenty of exercise, sleep, not smoking, or drinking too much alcohol. And finally, staying socially active. I'm Dr. Sanjay Gupta, helping you live a better life.
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